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1: Happy Canada Day. I'm Bryce Taylor with a special treat for you to celebrate our nation's birthday. You know, throughout the years, Canada has produced a wealth of talented musicians, bands like the Guess Who to Rush to the Tragically Hip. But this Canada Day, instead of looking back on what was, we look forward to the future of Canada's music industry, and more specifically, the wealth of talent that we have in our own backyard. In recent months, we've been spotlighting madeandplayedincanada.ca, our new website which provides a platform for rising talent to be discovered all across Canada, including right here in the Kootenays. Throughout 2026, I've been lucky to meet and interview many of these talented musicians, and today we look back at some of these interviews and shine a spotlight on the music scene right here in our own backyard. To start out our Canada Day spotlight, Ryan Rain. Ryan Rain is from Castlegar, and you might be familiar with her as we have been playing her music here on The Goat since last summer, starting with her debut single Panic Revolution and Fly Away, which released in January. And I'm joined by Ryan Rain herself, and I gotta ask, what's the meaning behind Fly Away?
2: It's about kind of a heavy, hard time in my life and kind of working through that and some of the things that I went through during that difficult time.
1: Okay, so very raw, very open and honest sort of thing.
2: Very raw, very open and honest.
1: Is that a challenge for you to be so open like that and really put yourself out there?
2: Oh, definitely. Yeah, there was a long time after I wrote this song where I didn't even want to play it live. I wasn't ready to be that vulnerable. I wasn't at that point in my journey, but now I'm comfortable. I feel so excited for everyone to hear it and kind of take the messages in the song and be able to find power in what I'm saying. And if people can relate to the things that I'm talking about, then hopefully that'll empower people as well.
1: Yeah, absolutely. I think some of the best music, some of my favorite music, is that very real, vulnerable side. And, you know, you just got to lay it out there. And I think people are going to support that. And people gravitate towards something that's real.
2: Absolutely. And things that, like, people can relate to, right? If people have been through a similar difficult time. So,
1: That was Ryan Rain, and this is Fly Away on The Goat.

0: Ryan Raine with Fly Away on the Canada Day Made and Played in Canada local spotlight. Of course, Ryan Raine and the Misbehaviors, and here's one of those Misbehaviors, Ryan's drummer, Reed Erickson. But Reed doesn't just drum for Ryan Raine. He drums for 10 bands. 10. Reed, how do you end up drumming for 10 bands?
1: Well, I try to accept as many opportunities as I can. It's like on a first come, first serve basis.
0: Right.
1: And like whether that's a band I often play with or an artist I've never played with before, I just try to take on those opportunities whenever possible.
0: Yeah. And when the opportunities just keep coming, you keep taking advantage of them.
1: I like that they do.
0: Yeah.
1: And that's kind of what I hope to be doing with my music career.
0: That's Reed Erickson, the man who drums for 10 bands. I still don't know how he manages it, but one of those bands includes Nelson's Aaron Pasacreta. Aaron Pasacreta, a recent graduate from the Selkirk College Music Program, as is Reed and Ryan Raine. The talent that program has pumped out speaks for itself, filling our region with so many talented musicians, and Aaron Pasacreta right near the top of that list. Aaron, what do you say to any maybe young aspiring musicians who might be considering following in your footsteps?
2: My biggest piece of advice I think I can give at my point that I'm at now is there's going to be times where you are going to need to be your biggest supporter and you're going to need to be patient and just believe in yourself. Obviously you're going to have other people who do too, but it's a very self-driven sort of path. You have to have a vision and you have to see your vision.
0: Mm-hmm.
2: Ahead of you too.
0: And it feels like a real passion to commit, because there's the whole struggling musician term.
2: Yeah.
0: Have to toil and you have to be patient with it.
2: Exactly. And you have to learn to, I think, be in it for the right reasons too. It's kind of hard because it's you're almost combining your hobby and your career into two different things, whereas a lot of people have those things as separate entities, in which case, you can just always be having fun and always be passionate about your hobby, but then you have your job just to make ends meet and all that. But then with music, most people, it's those two things combined. So I think it's just having the balance of yes, this is work, but also you want to make sure you're always loving it at the same time.
0: Do you still enjoy it as much now that it is work?

0: Yes.
1: Yes. Yeah.
0: No, absolutely. I'm pleased to say I've found it within myself, like the enjoyment of it still. You know, some like days are harder than others. Some things you do are harder than others, but it's all like at the end of the day, it's all what I love. So
1: I guess it's true. If you love what you do, you'll never work a day in your life. Aaron just dropped the new single yesterday, and well, I'm going to be bringing him in for another interview next week to introduce that single. But for now, here's the first one, Time on the Ghost.

0: Aaron Pasakrita, Time. Great stuff. Of course, you heard drummer Reed Erickson on that one. Same with Ryan Rain, and also on this next one from Damien Albarn. I still don't know how Reed does it. But we're going to hear Damien's newest single, Just a Machine, which just dropped a couple of months ago. Damien, why don't you tell us what Just a Machine means to you?
1: So that story was written when I was 17 years old. I wrote that song when I was 17, the full song, the lyrics, the melody. And at the time, and it's funny, I'm saying this now, it's almost a 10-year-old song. I was just feeling the contrast of seeing all my friends and peers, you know, living these certain lives, and then me, you know, growing up in a bit of a lower class family, having to work and having these two separate lives of, okay, my passion and my dreams is this music thing that I do want to pursue, but, you know, I have to work outside of high school. I don't have any, you know, external resources kind of supporting that, at least at the time. And I felt such a strong, I don't know, sarcastic, tongue-in-cheek, just a machine, feeling caught up in the, feeling like a cog in the machine, but almost made in, the lyrics almost a sarcastic satire of that. And now more than ever, I feel like I feel that way in my life. And just kind of making a humorous fun out of those two lives.
0: Yeah, it's serious stuff, but you're finding a tongue-in-cheek way to present it. Why is it that you maybe relate to it more now than then?
1: I relate to it more now because I feel like life's just a bit more real. You know, I'm getting, you know, into my, I guess now mid and going to late 20s versus when I wrote it, I was only 17. And like I was saying, I feel like I knew nothing but thought I knew everything when I wrote it. And now I know nothing, and I know I know nothing.
0: That's the first step towards wisdom right there.
1: yeah, it really is. You know, it's just about me having to kind of work these double lives, but it's almost coming to terms with the grind in a way.
0: Damien Albarn, Just a Machine.

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4: Hey, it's Bryce, back with the Canada Day local spotlight on the go, brought to you by Made and Played in Canada.ca. The last song we heard on the spotlight was Damien Alblas, and we're going to go with his partner, Paris Pick, next. These two are basically the musical power couple of the Boundary area, and what I love is how they support each other. They both play in each other's bands. It really is a great partnership. Damien, what say you?
5: It's amazing. It really works out well, you know, like, I play guitar in her band, she plays bass in mine, and we oftentimes tour together, because, as I'm sure you're aware of, like, being a solo artist and doing it all on your own as far as the finances for tour is so daunting. So her and I, all, like, apart from the fact that we love to spend time and love to play music with each other, we get to split those costs, which enable us to tour and play these gigs, which is, it's all about, you know? Connecting with people and playing music.
4: Awesome. So cool. Well, how about we hear from Paris herself? Paris Pick just released her third album last year called Third Time's the Charm. Paris, what made you decide to go with that name?
6: It's alluding to the fact that maybe sometimes in life, like, you have to take a try at something, you know, maybe love, maybe something personal, you know, more than once. Like, it could take a few tries. Like, maybe the third time is the one where you're going to feel really good about it. And more secure in yourself, and just, you know, it could be about love or it could be about yourself. It's up for interpretation, but I feel like for me it was definitely about, like, finding security in myself and, like, just knowing more who I am and, you know, what I'm all about and what my messaging is about and what I'm going to sing about and my vibe. Like, you know, the more records you make, the more secure in yourself you become. So for me, that was sort of it. It was like, third time's a charm, you know, just kind of suited the vibe. And that's kind of the theme throughout the whole thing, is like love and life and, you know, heartache and change and acceptance and empowerment. It's all those things.
4: Off Third Time's the Charm, it's Paris Pick with Third Time's the Charm.

0: Paris Pick with Third Time's the Charm on the Made and Played in Canada Day local spotlight. Up next, Miranda Aileen, another Castlegar artist here and a different sort of flavor. Miranda's got these vocals that'll stick with you, and her songwriting, it's heartfelt, it's real. So Miranda, what inspires your songwriting?
1: I have always stuck to the core of like writing songs of deep meaning to me. I had an English teacher, I remember from high school, who said something that always stuck to me and stuck with me, and it was, write what you know. And so I've always kind of carried that through with the songwriting, and I really, a song needs to be really meaningful for me. It has to mean something to me, and I just love writing songs that are infused with emotion and hopefully mean something to other people when they hear it.
0: Yeah, that's really cool. Maybe we could talk a little bit about some of your songs. Like, is there an example of a song that you love that you've made that means something to you? Like, what's an example of this inspiration of how you sort of find?
1: Parallel Lines means a lot to me. I think you've heard that one. Mm-hmm. That's the first song I wrote with my guitar, actually, that I recorded and had it produced. And that one really is just about when you meet someone in life and you cross paths, but you don't realize what a impact they make on you until they're gone. And then you're kind of always thinking about those moments. So drawing parallel lines in your current life and what could have been.
0: Miranda Aileen, Parallel Lines.

0: That's Miranda Aileen with Parallel Lines, and we have one more to go on our Canada Day local spotlight brought to you by MadeInPlatingCanada.ca. We're going to wrap it up with Salmo's Jane Carmelamo, who has released 6 albums in 6 years. Jane, how do you pump out so much music?
1: Yeah, I can be very prolific. I really like music is my therapy. So I write to heal. I write to process my emotions. And I'm also autistic, and it's my special interest. So I just love creating music. It does wonders for me and my mental health. And yeah, just getting those songs out there is just really, really rewarding for me. It gives me a lot of good dopamine. So I have a lot of music out there, and you definitely, if you go and check out my catalog, you can see how it's evolved over time. And
0: no shortage of options from Jane Carmelamo. Here's one that you can hear on MadeInPlatingCanada.ca. Told you so. Happy Canada Day.

0: That was Jane Karma Lamo. And needless to say, we have a lot of talent in the Kootenays and plenty still out there. Share your musical journey with us at maidenplayedincanada.ca as after the break, our national music director, Kent, Amy, and The Needful will talk more about the process.
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2: Welcome to Made and Played in Canada, our Canada Day edition. I have Glenn, I have Amy Gilbert, who is one of our leads in Kelowna, which is hopping right now being the summer. Canada Day is an important marker for us. Before we get to chatting with Glenn, I just want to say Glenn and The Needful have been phenomenal as our co-curators with this project. You know, through two stages, where we are right now, opening to Canada on Canada Day, I can tell you we are over 200 bands. I might even say I haven't been in for a couple days, but I would say we're probably pretty close to 300. This all started with an idea. It started with a lot of work behind the scenes with the platform, and then Canada took it from there, or Canadian artists took it from there. Led by you guys, I just want to go now and say, Amy, thank you for everything, and thanks for being a part of this.
3: Well, absolutely. You know what I have to say? That is so amazing to see the amount of talent, the work people are putting in to be featured on this website, to get radio play. It is so inspiring to see the state of Canadian music and what it can be moving forward.
2: Maidenplayedincanada.ca. Mm-hmm. And Glenn, has it been everything that you envisioned?
4: It's been great. It's been, you know what? I would say so. I'm happy to see it grow more. Yeah. I love what it is. I love the idea. Whether one person or a million people are using it, it's important to have it. You know, and it's Canadian. I'm super impressed with how quickly it actually formed. You know, once the discussions were had, it suddenly formed, and you know, it's been really great working with Vista. Been an honor and a privilege, you know, to work with you guys on Made and Played and with the tour. So I'm just over the moon about everything, and I can't wait to see it grow more.
2: Here's the neat part about this is we started the program, the website, and The Needful started the tour all in conjunction. So we've actually had four of these episodes, and they kind of rolled across Canada, followed you as you went on tour. So let's start from the very beginning, West Coast style, on the island. You guys started here. You got to see... Well, Glenn, you spent a lot of time on the island too, but it was very neat getting to see your team, including the roadies. They were fantastic too. You got to know some locals on tour though. There was even a few that you saw more than once at your shows.
4: You know what? I love it. You know, I have a feeling that's what I love the most about this. We just started, and every show we played, I noticed we made at least one fan. At least one person would come up and talk to me or say something about, oh, that was actually good, or I actually liked it in the first few shows. So I believe it was our second show, The Brewery in Duncan, The Red Arrow. It was a great show. We had one of the contest winners from Duncan got to talk with her. It was really nice. And then the next day, we were at the Trooper show in Nanaimo. And we're waiting out back, you know, because we're in this band, we get to go to the back part.
2: Right.
4: And I see her out there and she goes, hey, you guys, what's up? And I recognize her. And she was the contest winner. So we got to see her again at the Trooper show. So that was really cool. You know, she came and talked to us at the merch table, got to reconnect, just to make a little special connection because I think she really enjoyed the music. There's another young guy, Lorenzo. He was at the first Trooper show and we saw him at the second one. The second Trooper show was when we got our record finally, the pressed records finished, ready to sell. So that was our first show with them. Mm-hmm. So Lorenzo, he's the first guy that bought one off of us. I signed it for him, and he told me he put it in his record collection. And he said that our set was his favorite set this year.
2: That's amazing.
4: His name is Lorenzo. Yeah, he's an awesome young guy, and I hope he's enjoying other shows, and I hope he enjoys the record. And you know, I'll always remember that one. That was the first one we sold, actually. So number one.
2: A couple of the episodes that we did right off the bat, we talked about your merch a couple of times. The Walkman was phenomenal, and you just reminded me of a scene in the port at the merch table as Carlo and I were walking back towards the green room, and a couple of ladies walked past us and said, "It's The Needful. You got to get that Walkman." And Carlo just kind of looked at me. Went, well, it works. It was just like The light went on. Well, it works. It was fantastic. What was your favorite part of the tour and why? Like, what was the reason for being the favorite part?
4: Oh, that's a very good question, because there were so many fun parts.
2: Mm-hmm.
4: Aside from the trooper part, because that was that was something very special. My favorite part was actually just getting out there doing it. You know, it's kind of a vague answer, but the truth is every show is different. You know, like I said, my job at this show is to hopefully connect with somebody, to get somebody hooked on this music. And you know, I enjoy that part. If I was going to say my absolute favorite, it had to be our last show in Bracebridge.
2: Nice.
4: It was a Friday night. Everyone was there ready to go. They were there for this. It was a great venue. It sounded amazing. After we played our sets, our man Travis, T-Rab the Transformer, he put on his DJ thing and he DJ'd the rest of the night until like 2 a.m. It was a very good party. It was a very good crowd. The energy was amazing. So I would say that was a strong end to the whole tour. I have to put it there then.
2: Nice. Very cool. Yeah.
3: Was there a challenging part of being on tour?
4: For me, the challenging part is that I've been out of the game for so long, the music game for so long, that I had to get back into all of this. You know, the other guys have been consistently doing, you know, touring around Canada, doing their thing. For me, it was just getting out there and doing it, performing again. But I found every time it was just, I would get nervous and then get on the stage and it would go just fine. Aside from that, I would say like the hardest part about touring is keeping the good relation with your band and your crew. You know, you want to make sure that everything is harmonious because you don't need to have any silly little issues because of egos or whatever. So It's nice that we didn't actually run into that issue on this tour, which was great. It bodes well, honestly, for the future. But that was the one thing that I'm always, in any travel with people, but especially on a tour, like we're a band, we have to be able to function and form as a unit. So I think we all showed a lot of respect for each other. And I think that's going to be the hardest part from what I've heard other bands talk about.
3: Well, it seems like you turned that challenge into an accomplishment. So speaking of accomplishments, is there one that you're most proud of on this tour?
4: I was thinking about this. There's so many things that we accomplished actually on this tour and in this year. We actually got the tour booked. We did it. We got our physical copies of the tapes and the records and the CDs of the Angels album. Once again, another big accomplishment. We got the Rising Angels album, our first one finished.
1: Canada is full of incredible music. And if you're making it here, we want to hear it. Made and played in Canada.ca.
4: We're going to keep on making more music, so like there's more accomplishments to come.
3: You filmed a music video
2: That
3: on this tour as well. What was that like? Tell us about that experience. How has it been received?
4: That was fun. Very fun video to make. We were working with a really great film guy from London. I really love working with him, and I'm looking forward to doing future work. He basically put this all together with a small crew. We made a bit of a story. We went to my manager's house out in the foothills of Calgary. So we had like a really beautiful scenery. We filmed all day. We got it done. It was full power, you know. The great crew. I got the video on a very special day that it came out. It was like my mother's birthday or something. Yeah, that's right. It came out on the 31st. I got the copy of it. It's done. And I said, is this ready? This is it? It's ready to go? I said, yeah, it's ready. It's like, they get it up today. It's my mother's birthday today. So it was a very special video for me because like it's my favorite song. It's the, what do you call it? We'd call it the title song off the album, you know, kind of thing. That's why we made the video for it. So I was just happy to have it. So happy to do it. Can't wait to do more videos. And then to see it finished was amazing.
3: So the song is Oh Darlin'. And
4: Oh Darlin'.
3: Right? And people can see it everywhere. They want to check it out.
4: Check it out on YouTube. You can also go onto our Instagram. You'll get that Instagram version, which is also really cool. It's like three videos in one. I've never seen that before, but apparently we do that. So yeah, check it out. I believe you could probably see it on the website too, theneedfulmusic.com.
3: And you played it on tour. I mean, I loved it. But did you have a song that you feel like connected with audiences really well, or a song that surprised you with a response?
4: Yeah, you know, there's two songs that I can think of that are super special to me on this tour. One of them is called The Truth, because the way we recorded it, it ends up sort of sounding different when we do it with the rock band. But the thing is every time we play it, it seems to get some attention. I can see that people are going, oh, we do it a little bit more rock version, and it's pretty nice. And I just like the rock. It's fun. And then the next one that I'd say is pretty special to me is Unfolding off the new album that we're releasing soon called The Dream Reality. it's special to me because I'm working with my very good friend Josh on that album. And so he was on the tour with us, so I would get him to play the guitar for it, and I would just get to sing. And that's the only song I do that right now, but that's the goal. Eventually, I'd like to be able to where I could just get to sing, and this song sort of lets me do that. It gives me a little taste of what it's like, and honestly, the reception is always amazing because I can do more. I can just relax on the guitar playing. I let him do it, and I just go for it and sing. And I just feel like it's special because I get my friend to play it with us. The audience seems to like it. I get a little bit of a different feeling just to be able to play and sing without playing. Those are my two favorite ones to play on the tour, I think.
3: You did open for Trooper twice on the island.
0: So good.
3: Which is incredible. That's an incredible experience. Yeah. You know, they're Canadian legends. What were nerves like?
0: Right?
4: Nerves were. Oh my gosh. Check it out. Here's my thing as an artist. I noticed this a long time ago. If you're feeling nervous before a show, that's good. It means there's energy to play with. If you're not feeling nervous, that means, this show isn't going to be very good tonight. Because there's not, the energy just isn't there. And so the energy from that first show, from the first Trooper show was, you know, it didn't actually hit me until about 40 minutes before going on. Until about 40 minutes, and then I realized we're going on. And then about 10 minutes before going on, it really hit me. I was going, whoa, you guys. And I could see the rest of the band was feeling it too. You know, this was a big opportunity for all of us. The next Trooper show, we still felt it. It's just I think it was a little bit less nerve-wracking because, you know, we did it before. We can do it again. We've just finished doing it a whole bunch of times. I would say the nerves were great. I actually really liked feeling that nervous. It meant it was going to be a good show, and it was.
0: I will say thank you for the invite to the Green Room. That experience for me, I don't get that often. Been to a lot of shows, but never got that. So Carlo walking me back there and seeing you guys work and get ready and prepare. You sort of hit on it early in this conversation about that energy and chemistry that you guys have to have, and you're glad you felt it right away. I saw that from show one. At least the Port Theater. And you know what? Even Ace. It was small, intimate, and then all of a sudden you turned it up, opening for Trooper. You rocked up like songs like Oh Darling, where you and I are talking on Comox Lake. You're playing an acoustic. We're just talking about where the song came from. I'm watching your dog. Like, it was just one of those cool moments where this is a cool song and the story behind it made sense. And all of a sudden we see it on the stage. And by the way, Glenn's a guitarist too. So you get a chance to see him. He's lead singer, guitarist, harmonizing with his drummer who's keeping time. And Oh Darling took on an entirely new image. And it all started in the green room with your chemistry and the way you guys talked about how you're going to tackle songs. It was really neat to watch. Really neat. So I appreciate that.
4: Thanks, Kent. It's fun. You know, I really love playing that song. It's one of my favorites. It's my favorite one to play on an acoustic guitar. Every time I play it anywhere, and people like it. Mm-hmm. So when we play with the band, it's just that much more energy for me to ride. You know, when we get on that stage, any stage, and I have a mic and I can do it, mm-hmm. I just get into a different zone altogether. And it's a nice song. Everybody can like it. Everybody can get along with it. It rocks, but it's sweet.
0: Yeah.
4: And it's fun to play.
0: Great story behind it, too. But okay, I hate to ask this question, but I'm going to ask it now. You've just finished a huge job. You finished this tour. All the work that goes behind the scenes with the roadies, Carlo, you guys on tour. What does the road ahead look like for the Needful? Are you doing this again in like 10 days?
4: Not in 10 days.
0: Okay.
4: But, well, you know, we have to plan the next tour. Basically, me and the team, we have to get together, do some, what do you call that? Strategy meetings, futurize a little bit, find out when exactly we could do those, the next round of shows. My hope is that September, October is a full power, get with the band, develop the sound more, work on some more tracks for the set list, get some extra players, I hope. We're looking to expand the band. You know, this isn't it. We have a next iteration coming, so I have to actually develop that. Mm-hmm. It's my hope that we can get some shows in that time too. And then again, we'll hopefully do something in the spring, summer of next year, if not sooner. Quite sure that we're going to be moving in that direction. We're going to keep on making music. We've been going full power on that, and that hasn't stopped. You know, we have plans to do a lot of work in July and August, recording specifically, I should say. We're just doing our best to keep it going, keep the pan hot, as we like to say, keep creating more music, keep releasing it, and then make those shows, and hopefully keep talking with you guys at Vista, keep talking about Made and Played as well along the way. I'm just looking to stay active.
0: Glenn, you've gone all the way to across Canada to the finish. The tour's over. Really interested on what you would have to say to a new and emerging artist listening right now who is just at the start. They've written the songs. Do you have anything
2: in the way of advice you can tell them.
4: So you've written the songs. They're mm-hmm. they're on Made and Played in Canada already, and you're about to start the tour. What I would say is, once you've started the tour, get serious about it. Have fun. You're here to make sure that the people have a good time. You know, you want to get them excited. So do your best to, you know, have fun with your audience. Don't be nervous, because if they're there at all, they're there to have a good time with you. Do your best to be peaceful with your band. If, I don't know, every band is different. Bands are like relationships, you know, so you got to work on them. But make sure that you guys are all aligned. Make sure that, you know, if you've got any BS, leave it at home. Don't bring it on tour. Leave it at home, you know? It's tough to be out there, and it's not easy. You know, every artist knows how difficult it is, actually. So do your best to just have fun with it, because it's lucky that we get to do this at all in the first place, to be honest.
2: Canada Day edition of the Made and Played in Canada radio program across the Vista Radio Network. Glenn, thank you so much. As always, we're looking forward to it. And Amy, thank you. Can't thank you enough.
4: Thanks, Kent. Thanks, everybody. And hey, everybody out there, happy Canada Day.

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0: The decade, the 1930s. The legendary Betty Boop makes her debut. The world's famous and iconic Empire State Building is completed. The infamous War of the Worlds radio broadcast airs, leaving a nation in panic over a supposed alien invasion. Wind-up train sets and glamorous low-cut open-back dresses were all the rage.
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3: 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Who's Greg anyways?
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1: I'm Greg Nesteroff. Christina Lake's investment in a Grand Forks medical clinic is being viewed through an economic development lens. The Christina Gateway Community Development Association is providing $18,000 towards the clinic's fixed costs. Economic Development Manager Tracy McGregor says they hope it brings people and businesses to the area.
2: And so we looked at this as an opportunity to really solidify what I would call one of the core pillars for either citizen attraction or business attraction when it comes to deciding whether to move to our community, and that's having access to primary care.
1: The City of Grand Forks and Rural Boundary Regional Directors are also putting up money. The deal runs through May of next year and is intended to help lure medical staff to the area. The municipal payroll in Grand Forks was up 5.9% in 2025 over the previous year. Kate Brown reports.
3: According to its annual statement of financial information, the city paid $4.6 million in wages and expenses in 2025. That's an increase of about $254,000 over 2024. 37 employees made at least $75,000 each, up from $34,000 the previous year, and 16 made at least $100,000 compared to 11 a year earlier. Mayor and council made a combined $158,000, which was up about $4,000 overall.
1: Trail City Council has approved a $10,000 grant to the Generation to Generation Society. That's the nonprofit that operates the Sanctuary Preteen Center. Treasurer Barbara Gibson says money's tight.
4: We are depleted right now. We have some money in the bank, but we're paying property taxes. Like $7,000.
1: The city's grant will go toward operating costs. The society's annual budget is about $87,000. They're in the midst of a reflooring project. Trail will press Interior Health for more details about long-term drug rehab beds available to locals. Councillor Tia Hansen says she appreciated a letter the health authority sent them following a recent presentation, but she wants to know more.
5: Specifically in regards to the number of publicly funded treatment and recovery beds available to residents in the Kootenay Boundary region, including both local and out-of-region placements.
1: Hansen is also asking for average occupancy rates over the past couple of years and wait times. Mayor Colleen Jones says she'll write a follow-up letter and also wants to discuss the issue at the Union of BC Municipalities convention in the fall. And a Rosslander who ran the old Cascade Highway last year will follow it up by doing the Broken Goat 50K on July 18th. The race will see entrants follow the Seven Summits Trail. Tom Mellish says it's shorter than his previous run, but has a much greater elevation gain.
6: It could be harder than my previous run, or it could be easier. It's one of those things that you only really find out when you're kind of 30 kilometers in and looking up at the top of a peak and kind of going, right, okay, I guess I need to summit this and then have another five hills after this I need to summit as well.
1: He's doing it as a fundraiser for the Save Record Ridge Action Committee.
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7: The Blue Jays' bats were red hot last night as nearly every single player who stepped up to the plate walked away with a hit, including Sean Keyes, who got his first career home run and three RBIs in a 9-3 win over the Mets. Meanwhile, there was nearly $1 billion spent in NHL free agency yesterday. Big names included Bobrovsky to the Leafs, John Carlson to the Lightning, and Freddie Anderson to the Oilers. Canucks made about four signings, including signing Lucas Shen for a one-year deal. The NHL veteran defenseman played his best games in a Canucks uniform from 2021 to 2023 and will slot in for Marcus Pettersson, who has flipped to the Rangers for a first-round pick in 2030.
0: Goat weather.
8: Skies will be clearing today to a daytime high up to 26 degrees in the evening, partly cloudy, low dropping to 11. Tomorrow kicks off a week of sunny days, mainly sunny and a high of 28. Saturday, sunny and 29. Sunday, sunny and 29. Monday, sunny and 30. Let's take a look at the Drive BC Road Report. Things have cleared up around that Syringa slowage, but over on Paulson Summit, you can still watch out for that paving operation between Paulson Bridge and Paulson Cross Country Resite site for about 10K, a slowdown in that area. Additionally, if you're planning on taking Kootenay Pass, some road maintenance work is going to be slowing down the drive from 7 a.m. to 4 p.m. during the week between West Avalanche Gate and East Avalanche Gate for about 7.8K. Well, other than that, within the West Kootenay, not spotting any major delays, but if you spot something, you can let me know with a text, 250-365-6100. From the Go Weather Booth, I'm Sam Pike.
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Man, I love that song. In Too Deep, Sum 41, pretty much a classic Canadian legend. Good morning. Welcome back to the Power Rock Morning. Sam Pike hanging out with you on the GOAT. Canada Day has officially come and gone. Hopefully you had a chance to get out there and celebrate somewhere in the West Cootie. Maybe you caught a parade, grabbed a hot dog, watched some fireworks, or maybe you did absolutely nothing. Honestly, sometimes that is the best way to spend a holiday. Now it's back to reality. The coffee's brewing. Alarms are back. And if you're anything like me, you're wondering where the week already went. My goodness, it's Thursday, and it's one of those weeks that feels really, really weird because Wednesday felt a whole lot like a Saturday. We've got a fun one lined up for you this morning. We're going to be talking about what's happening around the Kootenays, World UFO Day, a little Canucks free agency, music history. It's Thursday. We're going to take a time machine and blast through the past here. Let's ease into it together. World-class rock on the go.

0: All right. If you're already thinking ahead to the weekend, I know some of you are. I've got something new to check out right here in Casagar. The brand new Double Barrel Bar and Lounge is officially holding its soft opening starting tomorrow, running right through Sunday. Doors open at 3 each afternoon. They're going to keep things going until about 2 in the morning. You've got a local food truck parked up outside, local beer on tap, and enough games inside. You could probably challenge your buddies for an entire evening. Pool, darts, cornhole, foosball, arcade games. It sounds like one of those places where you stop in for just one and suddenly it's 4 hours later. I always love to see new local businesses open up. It gives us another place to gather as a community. So if you're looking for something to do this weekend, maybe swing by, say hello, and support a brand new spot. Bryce is going to be talking to PJ from Double Barrel Bar and Lounge a little bit later on the Power Rock Morning for us. So stay tuned for that. You're going to want to get all that info.
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1: I'm Greg Nesteroff. A Christina Lake organization is putting $18,000 toward a partnership to lure medical staff to the boundary. The Christina Gateway Community Development Association is teaming up with the City of Grand Forks and Rural Regional District Directors. Economic Development Manager Tracy McGregor says it should help attract citizens, businesses, and investment.
2: And give us a bit of an advantage to be able to say to those looking for a more rural lifestyle that, you know, not only can you have that here, but one of the biggest concerns that you may have, which is around your primary care opportunities, are actually solved.
1: Under the arrangement, a Grand Forks clinic's fixed costs will be paid for through May of next year. The clinic recently added another doctor and nurse practitioner. The City of Grand Forks paid 5.9% more in wages and expenses in 2025 than a year earlier. More from Kate Brown.
3: The city's total payroll in wages and expenses last year was $4.6 million. That's according to the annual statement of financial information. That's up $254,000 from the year before. 16 employees earned at least $100,000 each versus 11 in 2024, and 37 employees made at least $75,000 compared to 34 a year earlier. Elected officials made a combined $158,000 in salary and expenses in 2025. That was up about $4,000.
1: A Trail City councillor isn't satisfied with the answers the city received from Interior Health around long-term drug rehab beds. Tia Hansen says she appreciates the health authority's follow-up letter after a presentation to council, but she still has questions about the number of publicly funded beds available to local residents.
4: The average occupancy rates and utilization levels of those beds over the last 2 years, the average wait times for admission to publicly funded treatment beds and recovery programs, as well as the number of referrals made annually from Trail to these publicly funded beds.
1: The mayor will write a letter asking for those details. The city's also expected to raise the matter this fall at the Union of BC Municipalities convention. Trail's Generation to Generation Society will receive $10,000 from the city. The grant will go toward operating costs and help cover the nonprofit's property tax bill. Treasurer Barbara Gibson says they're in the midst of a flooring project, so their bank account is depleted.
5: We're going to be really, really cut fine after that. We do have the money to pay for the flooring, but there won't be much left after that.
1: The group runs the Sanctuary Preteen Center. Its overall budget for the year is about $87,000. And among the entrants in the Broken Goat 50K race on July 18th will be Rosslyn's Tom Mellish. You might remember his 65K run over the old Cascade Highway last year. Broken Goat takes place on the Seven Summits Trail, and Mellish says he's been training on parts of it.
6: So I have a very rough idea of the trail, but a lot of it I'm going to be going into blind, which, to be honest, I kind of prefer, because I think if I knew the full extent of what I was getting myself into, I may be in my head a bit about it.
1: He hopes to raise money for the Save Record Ridge Action Committee.
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7: The Blue Jays' bats were red hot last night as nearly every single player who stepped up to the plate walked away with a hit, including Sean Keyes, who got his first career home run and three RBIs in a 9-3 win over the Mets. Meanwhile, there was nearly $1 billion spent in NHL free agency yesterday. Big names included Bobrovsky to the Leafs, John Carlson to the Lightning, and Freddie Anderson to the Oilers. Canucks made about four signings, including signing Lucas Shen for a one-year deal. The NHL veteran defenseman played his best games in a Canucks uniform from 2021 to 2023 and will slot in for Marcus Pedersen, who has flipped to the Rangers for a first-round pick in 2030.
8: Go weather. Skies will be clearing today to a daytime high up to 26 degrees in the evening. Partly cloudy, low dropping to 11. Tomorrow kicks off a week of sunny days. Mainly sunny and high of 28. Saturday sunny and 29. Sunday sunny and 29. Monday sunny and 30. Let's take a look at the Drive BC Road Report. Things have cleared up around that Syringa slowage, but over on Paulson Summit, you can still watch out for that paving operation between Paulson Bridge and Paulson Cross Country Resite site for about 10K, a slowdown in that area. Additionally, if you're planning on taking Kootenay Pass, some road maintenance work is going to be slowing down the drive from 7 a.m. to 4 p.m. during the week between West Avalanche Gate and East Avalanche Gate for about 7.8K. Well, other than that, within the West Kootenay, not spotting any major delays, but if you spot something, you can let me know with a text, 250-365-6100. From the GOAT Weather Booth, I'm Sam Pike.
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0: One of my favorite things about summer around here is just how many opportunities there is to hear live music. This evening, it's the Music in the Park down at Gyro Park and Trail. Sly Violet and John Wart Annum going to be playing this evening. And we've got Amelia standing by with a little bit more on tonight's performances. Let's send it over to her.
1: Sly Violet is a husband and wife duo. They are, I believe, from Nelson or in that area. They are a wonderful sort of folky duo. And then their headliner for the evening is John Wart Annum. This will be a trio. He's an incredible sort of folk country artist. He's got local Javin Johnson playing fiddle for him for this specific show, which is really wonderful. So I'd really encourage people to come down for that.
0: So if you have a chance, do stop on by. We're going to be talking about that a little bit later afterwards. Starts at 6:15. More information can be found online.
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0: Good morning. It's one of my favorite days of the year. It's World UFO Day. Now, here's a question that'll probably split the audience right down the middle. Do we believe we're alone in the universe? Because if you really think about it, space is unimaginably huge. The idea that we're the only intelligent life out there, well, it feels pretty unlikely. Now, whether little green guys are buzzing around in flying saucers all over the Kootenays, well, that's a different conversation. I've never actually seen a UFO myself. But there've been a couple of late night drives where I've looked up at the sky and thought, what on earth is that? So I want to hear from you this morning. Do you believe in aliens? Have you ever seen something in the sky you can't explain? Maybe you've got a story from camping out in the middle of nowhere. Text me. Worst case scenario, we'll get a good laugh. Best case, we uncover the truth before the end of the show. Text in 250-365-6100.
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1: I'm Greg Nesteroff. Christina Lake's investment in a Grand Forks medical clinic is being viewed through an economic development lens. The Christina Gateway Community Development Association is providing $18,000 towards the clinic's fixed costs. Economic Development Manager Tracy McGregor says they hope it brings people and businesses to the area.
2: And so we looked at this as an opportunity to really solidify what I would call one of the core pillars for either citizen attraction or business attraction when it comes to deciding whether to move to our community, and that's having access to primary care.
1: The City of Grand Forks and Rural Boundary Regional Directors are also putting up money. The deal runs through May of next year and is intended to help lure medical staff to the area. The municipal payroll in Grand Forks was up 5.9% in 2025 over the previous year. Kate Brown reports.
3: According to its annual statement of financial information, the city paid $4.6 million in wages and expenses in 2025. That's an increase of about $254,000 over 2024. 37 employees made at least $75,000 each, up from $34,000 the previous year, and 16 made at least $100,000 compared to 11 a year earlier. Mayor and council made a combined $158,000, which was up about $4,000 overall.
1: Trail City Council has approved a $10,000 grant to the Generation to Generation Society. That's the nonprofit that operates the Sanctuary Preteen Center. Treasurer Barbara Gibson says money's tight.
4: We are depleted right now. We have some money in the bank, but we're paying property taxes. Like $7,000.
1: The city's grant will go toward operating costs. The society's annual budget is about $87,000. They're in the midst of a reflooring project. Trail will press Interior Health for more details about long-term drug rehab beds available to locals. Councillor Tia Hansen says she appreciated a letter the health authority sent them following a recent presentation, but she wants to know more.
5: Specifically in regards to the number of publicly funded treatment and recovery beds available to residents in the Kootenay Boundary region, including both local and out-of-region placements.
1: Hansen is also asking for average occupancy rates over the past couple of years and wait times. Mayor Colleen Jones says she'll write a follow-up letter and also wants to discuss the issue at the Union of BC Municipalities convention in the fall. And a Rosslander who ran the old Cascade Highway last year will follow it up by doing the Broken Goat 50K on July 18th. The race will see entrants follow the Seven Summits Trail. Tom Mellish says it's shorter than his previous run, but has a much greater elevation gain.
6: It could be harder than my previous run, or it could be easier. It's one of those things that you only really find out when you're kind of 30 kilometers in and looking up at the top of a peak and kind of going, right, okay, I guess I need to summit this and then have another five hills after this I need to summit as well.
1: He's doing it as a fundraiser for the Save Record Ridge Action Committee.
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8: The Blue Jays' bats were red hot last night as nearly every single player who stepped up to the plate walked away with a hit, including Sean Keyes, who got his first career home run and three RBIs in a 9-3 win over the Mets. Meanwhile, there was nearly $1 billion spent in NHL free agency yesterday. Big names included Bobrovsky to the Leafs, John Carlson to the Lightning, and Freddie Anderson to the Oilers. Canucks made about four signings, including signing Lucas Shen for a one-year deal. The NHL veteran defenseman played his best games in a Canucks uniform from 2021 to 2023 and will slot in for Marcus Pettersson, who has flipped to the Rangers for a first-round pick in 2030.
0: Goat weather.
9: Skies will be clearing today to a daytime high up to 26 degrees in the evening, partly cloudy, low dropping to 11. Tomorrow kicks off a week of sunny days, mainly sunny and a high of 28. Saturday, sunny and 29. Sunday, sunny and 29. Monday, sunny and 30. Let's take a look at the Drive BC Road Report. Things have cleared up around that Syringa slowage, but over on Paulson Summit, you can still watch out for that paving operation between Paulson Bridge and Paulson Cross Country Resite site for about 10K, a slowdown in that area. Additionally, if you're planning on taking Kootenay Pass, some road maintenance work is going to be slowing down the drive from 7 a.m. to 4 p.m. during the week between West Avalanche Gate and East Avalanche Gate for about 7.8K. Well, other than that, within the West Kootenay, not spotting any major delays, but if you spot something, you can let me know with a text, 250-365-6100. From the Go Weather Booth, I'm Sam Pike.
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So, free agency in the NHL opened up yesterday, and my goodness, it was a busy one. Canucks fans, how you feeling? Vancouver made a handful of moves to help reshape the roster. They brought in some big defense additions. Jamie Oleksiak added some grit right up front. Paul Cotter, maybe my favorite signing of the season, or offseason, I suppose. Luke Shen's back in Vancouver, signing a couple of deep forwards as well. On the flip side, we say goodbye to Marcus Pettersson, heading off to New York. Teddy Bluger is off to Toronto. Now the big question becomes, how you feeling? Free agency is always funny. Half the fan base thinks the team's a Stanley Cup contender. Well, I don't think that's the case for the Canucks, but either way, I want to hear your thoughts this morning. Did the Canucks get better yesterday? Is there a move you'd like to see them make this summer? Text in 250-365-6100. All the minds go to Hronek, DeBrusk, and Elias Pettersson. Are they going to be on the team come next season? Let me know.

0: Hey, like we mentioned a little bit earlier on the Power Rock Morning, the official soft opening for Double Barrel Bar and Lounge is taking place Friday, Saturday, and Sunday. And we had PJ into the station to talk to Bryce, learn a little bit more about the opening. So let's go to Bryce and PJ real quick.
1: This weekend, the Double Barrel Bar and Lounge is having its soft opening. I am Bryce with PJ Postikoff from the Double Barrel. Are you excited to get this going?
2: I'm excited, a little stressed, a little nervous.
1: Yeah. I bet that, last minute stuff, trying to get it ready. I thought I'd ask, what is the atmosphere going to be like inside Double Barrel?
2: It's going to be a really chill vibe, you know, community oriented. We want everybody just to have a good time.
1: Yeah, for sure. I'm seeing a lot of like games and stuff too. That sounds fun.
2: Yeah, whatever keeps people staying there, grabbing another beer, having fun.
1: Yeah, absolutely. So soft opening this weekend. What's that going to look like? Like what days, what times, when can people come in?
2: So we're Friday, Saturday, Sunday, 3 p.m. till probably 2 a.m. We're going to have a food truck outside. So really good food. George Nutter's out there. Yeah, we're really excited.
1: Nice. So exciting. What else are you most excited about getting this up and running?
2: Honestly, just getting the community together, having a place for Kaskar to go and let loose.
1: We've been waiting
2: for that for a while.
1: Yeah, and I think you guys are going to be having like a stage and like going, like maybe not this weekend, but once you get fully going, we'll be kind of having live music and stuff like that here and there.
2: That's a plan, yeah. We've got a stage, open mic. We love live music. Everybody else does too. So as much as we can, we want that.
1: Yeah, and so you're located where formerly Tail Out Brewing was, correct?
2: Yes, yeah. Yes. We fully renovated. There's lots more space there, big patio. Yeah.
1: Cool. Just for reference, what's the address there?
2: It's 1800 8th Avenue, so just by the Shell.
1: Cool. All right. Anything else you want to get out there and that to say to the community before we open up here?
2: No, I'm just excited to see everybody, get everybody together. Yeah, just want to see you out there. Come on out.
1: Awesome.
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1: I'm Greg Nesteroff. A Christina Lake organization is putting $18,000 toward a partnership to lure medical staff to the boundary. The Christina Gateway Community Development Association is teaming up with the City of Grand Forks and Rural Regional District Directors. Economic Development Manager Tracy McGregor says it should help attract citizens, businesses, and investment.
2: And give us a bit of an advantage to be able to say to those looking for a more rural lifestyle that, you know, not only can you have that here, but one of the biggest concerns that you may have, which is around your primary care opportunities, are actually solved.
1: Under the arrangement, a Grand Forks clinic's fixed costs will be paid for through May of next year. The clinic recently added another doctor and nurse practitioner. The City of Grand Forks paid 5.9% more in wages and expenses in 2025 than a year earlier. More from Kate Brown.
3: The city's total payroll in wages and expenses last year was $4.6 million. That's according to the annual statement of financial information. That's up $254,000 from the year before. 16 employees earned at least $100,000 each versus 11 in 2024, and 37 employees made at least $75,000 compared to 34 a year earlier. Elected officials made a combined $158,000 in salary and expenses in 2025. That was up about $4,000.
1: A Trail City Councillor isn't satisfied with the answers the city received from Interior Health around long-term drug rehab beds. Tia Hansen says she appreciates the Health Authority's follow-up letter after a presentation to Council, but she still has questions about the number of publicly funded beds available to local residents.
4: The average occupancy rates and utilization levels of those beds over the last 2 years, the average wait times for admission to publicly funded treatment beds and recovery programs, as well as the number of referrals made annually from Trail to these publicly funded beds.
1: The mayor will write a letter asking for those details. The city's also expected to raise the matter this fall at the Union of BC Municipalities Convention. Trail's Generation to Generation Society will receive $10,000 from the city. The grant will go toward operating costs and help cover the nonprofit's property tax bill. Treasurer Barbara Gibson says they're in the midst of a flooring project, so their bank account is depleted.
5: We're going to be really, really cut fine after that. We do have the money to pay for the flooring, but there won't be much left after that.
1: The group runs the Sanctuary Preteen Center. Its overall budget for the year is about $87,000. And among the entrants in the Broken Goat 50K race on July 18th will be Rosslyn's Tom Mellish. You might remember his 65K run over the old Cascade Highway last year. Broken Goat takes place on the Seven Summits Trail, and Mellish says he's been training on parts of it.
6: So I have a very rough idea of the trail, but a lot of it I'm going to be going into blind, which, to be honest, I kind of prefer, because I think if I knew the full extent of what I was getting myself into, I may be in my head a bit about it.
1: He hopes to raise money for the Save Record Ridge Action Committee.
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7: The Blue Jays' bats were red hot last night as nearly every single player who stepped up to the plate walked away with a hit, including Sean Keyes, who got his first career home run and three RBIs in a 9-3 win over the Mets. Meanwhile, there was nearly $1 billion spent in NHL free agency yesterday. Big names included Bobrovsky to the Leafs, John Carlson to the Lightning, and Freddie Anderson to the Oilers. Canucks made about four signings, including signing Lucas Shen for a one-year deal. The NHL veteran defenseman played his best games in a Canucks uniform from 2021 to 2023 and will slot in for Marcus Pedersen, who has flipped to the Rangers for a first-round pick in 2030.
8: Skies will be clearing today to a daytime high up to 26 degrees in the evening. Partly cloudy, low dropping to 11. Tomorrow kicks off a week of sunny days. Mainly sunny and a high of 28. Saturday sunny and 29. Sunday sunny and 29. Monday sunny and 30. Let's take a look at the Drive BC Road Report. Things have cleared up around that Syringa slowage, but over on Paulson Summit, you can still watch out for that paving operation between Paulson Bridge and Paulson Cross Country Reside site for about 10K, a slowdown in that area. Additionally, if you're planning on taking Kootenay Pass, some road maintenance work is going to be slowing down the drive from 7 a.m. to 4 p.m. during the week between West Avalanche Gate and East Avalanche Gate for about 7.8K. Well, other than that, within the West Kootenay, not spotting any major delays, but if you spot something, you can let me know with a text, 250-365-6100. 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

0: friends are like assholes. Everyone's got one. Even Sam. It's time for Sam Says So on the GOAT.
1: It's the part of the show where I come out and take a silly stance. Today, though, it's not one that's overly silly. In fact, Sam says, hope is free. The last little while has been a bit of a grind around our house. We've lost a pet. I'm hobbling around on one leg. Kids are keeping us busy in the way toddlers know how. The wife and I are tired, like really, really, really tired. And sometimes it can't magically fix what's going on. Sometimes all you've got is the belief that next week will be a little bit easier than this one. Hope doesn't cost anything. It doesn't solve every problem overnight, but it does give you a reason to keep moving forward. So if things have been a little bit rough lately, maybe don't worry about having all the answers today. Just keep a little hope in your pocket. Sam says so.
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0: Talking to our very good friend, Mr. Dan Ashman from AM Ford and AM Plus and Trail today. And Dan, new month, new incentives.
1: We're really excited because all of the summer stock has arrived and we've got over 130 new vehicles to choose from, including 30 of the Ford F-150 Super Crew 4x4s, about 21 of the Ford Bronco Sports, and 18 of the Ford Mavericks, and of course, a good selection of other vehicles too. 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
1: I'm Greg Nesteroff. Christina Lake's investment in a Grand Forks medical clinic is being viewed through an economic development lens. The Christina Gateway Community Development Association is providing $18,000 towards the clinic's fixed costs. Economic Development Manager Tracy McGregor says they hope it brings people and businesses to the area.
2: And so we looked at this as an opportunity to really solidify what I would call one of the core pillars for either citizen attraction or business attraction when it comes to deciding whether to move to our community, and that's having access to primary care.
1: The City of Grand Forks and Rural Boundary Regional Directors are also putting up money. The deal runs through May of next year and is intended to help lure medical staff to the area. The municipal payroll in Grand Forks was up 5.9% in 2025 over the previous year. Kate Brown reports.
3: According to its annual statement of financial information, the city paid $4.6 million in wages and expenses in 2025. That's an increase of about $254,000 over 2024. 37 employees made at least $75,000 each, up from $34,000 the previous year, and 16 made at least $100,000 compared to 11 a year earlier. Mayor and council made a combined $158,000, which was up about $4,000 overall.
1: Trail City Council has approved a $10,000 grant to the Generation to Generation Society. That's the nonprofit that operates the Sanctuary Preteen Center. Treasurer Barbara Gibson says money's tight.
4: We are depleted right now. We have some money in the bank, but we're paying property taxes. Like $7,000.
1: The city's grant will go toward operating costs. The society's annual budget is about $87,000. They're in the midst of a reflooring project. Trail will press Interior Health for more details about long-term drug rehab beds available to locals. Councillor Tia Hansen says she appreciated a letter the health authority sent them following a recent presentation, but she wants to know more.
5: Specifically in regards to the number of publicly funded treatment and recovery beds available to residents in the Kootenay Boundary region, including both local and out-of-region placements.
1: Hansen is also asking for average occupancy rates over the past couple of years and wait times. Mayor Colleen Jones says she'll write a follow-up letter and also wants to discuss the issue at the Union of BC Municipalities convention in the fall. And a Rosslander who ran the old Cascade Highway last year will follow it up by doing the Broken Goat 50K on July 18th. The race will see entrants follow the Seven Summits Trail. Tom Mellish says it's shorter than his previous run, but has a much greater elevation gain.
6: It could be harder than my previous run, or it could be easier. It's one of those things that you only really find out when you're kind of 30 kilometers in and looking up at the top of a peak and kind of going, right, okay, I guess I need to summit this and then have another five hills after this that I need to summit as well.
1: He's doing it as a fundraiser for the Save Record Ridge Action Committee.
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7: The Blue Jays' bats were red hot last night as nearly every single player who stepped up to the plate walked away with a hit, including Sean Keyes, who got his first career home run and three RBIs in a 9-3 win over the Mets. Meanwhile, there was nearly $1 billion spent in NHL free agency yesterday. Big names included Bobrovsky to the Leafs, John Carlson to the Lightning, and Freddie Anderson to the Oilers. Canucks made about four signings, including signing Lucas Shen for a one-year deal. The NHL veteran defenseman played his best games in a Canucks uniform from 2021 to 2023 and will slot in for Marcus Pettersson, who has flipped to the Rangers for a first-round pick in 2030.
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9: Goat weather. Skies will be clearing today to a daytime high up to 26 degrees in the evening. Partly cloudy, low dropping to 11. Tomorrow kicks off a week of sunny days. Mainly sunny and a high of 28. Saturday sunny and 29. Sunday sunny and 29. Monday sunny and 30. Let's take a look at the Drive BC Road Report. Things have cleared up around that Syringa slowage, but over on Paulson Summit, you can still watch out for that paving operation between Paulson Bridge and Paulson Cross Country Resite site for about 10K, a slowdown in that area. Additionally, if you're planning on taking Kootenay Pass, some road maintenance work is going to be slowing down the drive from 7 a.m. to 4 p.m. during the week between West Avalanche Gate and East Avalanche Gate for about 7.8K. Well, other than that, within the West Kootenay, not spotting any major delays. But if you spot something, you can let me know with a text. 250-365-6100. 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

Hey, it's Thursday, and it's that time of day. It's a flashback hour where we hop in the time machine and go back through time. This time for the Radio Rewind, we're going back exactly 200 years, 1826. Imagine trying to explain today's world to somebody back then. Yeah, someday we'll carry a tiny box in our pocket that lets us pretty much do everything needed, lock you in an asylum. Back then, there wasn't even a Canada yet, just British North America.

it's continuing our flashback hour. We're going back in time on this day back in 1956. Elvis Presley stepped into RCA Studios in New York and recorded what would become one of the most recognizable songs ever put on tape, Hound Dog. What's interesting is that Elvis didn't actually record it first. The song originally belonged to blues legend Big Mama Thornton a few years earlier, but Elvis had another version. He was in Las Vegas and started performing it live. Before long, it was one of the biggest songs of his career. 11 straight weeks at number one. Not bad for a song that almost never became his.

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1: I'm Greg Nesteroff. A Christina Lake organization is putting $18,000 toward a partnership to lure medical staff to the boundary. The Christina Gateway Community Development Association is teaming up with the City of Grand Forks and Rural Regional District Directors. Economic Development Manager Tracy McGregor says it should help attract citizens, businesses, and investment.
2: And give us a bit of an advantage to be able to say to those looking for a more rural lifestyle that, you know, not only can you have that here, but one of the biggest concerns that you may have, which is around your primary care opportunities, are actually salt.
1: Under the arrangement, a Grand Forks clinic's fixed costs will be paid for through May of next year. The clinic recently added another doctor and nurse practitioner. The City of Grand Forks paid 5.9% more in wages and expenses in 2025 than a year earlier. More from Kate Brown.
3: The city's total payroll in wages and expenses last year was $4.6 million. That's according to the annual statement of financial information. That's up $254,000 from the year before. 16 employees earned at least $100,000 each versus 11 in 2024, and 37 employees made at least $75,000 compared to 34 a year earlier. Elected officials made a combined $158,000 in salary and expenses in 2025. That was up about $4,000.
1: A Trail City councillor isn't satisfied with the answers the city received from Interior Health around long-term drug rehab beds. Tia Hansen says she appreciates the health authority's follow-up letter after a presentation to council, but she still has questions about the number of publicly funded beds available to local residents.
4: The average occupancy rates and utilization levels of those beds over the last 2 years, the average wait times for admission to publicly funded treatment beds and recovery programs, as well as the number of referrals made annually from Trail to these publicly funded beds.
1: The mayor will write a letter asking for those details. The city's also expected to raise the matter this fall at the Union of BC Municipalities Convention. Trail's Generation to Generation Society will receive $10,000 from the city. The grant will go toward operating costs and help cover the nonprofit's property tax bill. Treasurer Barbara Gibson says they're in the midst of a flooring project, so their bank account is depleted.
5: We're going to be really, really cut fine after that. We do have the money to pay for the flooring, but there won't be much left after that.
1: The group runs the Sanctuary Preteen Center. Its overall budget for the year is about $87,000. And among the entrants in the Broken Goat 50K race on July 18th will be Rosslyn's Tom Mellish. You might remember his 65K run over the old Cascade Highway last year. Broken Goat takes place on the Seven Summits Trail, and Mellish says he's been training on parts of it.
6: So I have a very rough idea of the trail, but a lot of it I'm going to be going into blind, which, to be honest, I kind of prefer, because I think if I knew the full extent of what I was getting myself into, I may be in my head a bit about it.
1: He hopes to raise money for the Save Record Ridge Action Committee.
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9: The Blue Jays' bats were red hot last night as nearly every single player who stepped up to the plate walked away with a hit, including Sean Keyes, who got his first career home run and three RBIs in a 9-3 win over the Mets. Meanwhile, there was nearly $1 billion spent in NHL free agency yesterday. Big names included Bobrovsky to the Leafs, John Carlson to the Lightning, and Freddie Anderson to the Oilers. Canucks made about four signings, including signing Lucas Shen for a one-year deal. The NHL veteran defenseman played his best games in a Canucks uniform from 2021 to 2023 and will slot in for Marcus Pedersen, who has flipped to the Rangers for a first-round pick in 2030.
10: Your weather. Skies will be clearing today to a daytime high up to 26 degrees in the evening, partly cloudy, low dropping to 11. Tomorrow kicks off a week of sunny days, mainly sunny and high of 28. Saturday sunny and 29, Sunday sunny and 29, Monday sunny and 30. Let's take a look at the Drive BC Road Report. Things have cleared up around that Syringa slowage, but over on Paulson Summit, you can still watch out for that paving operation between Paulson Bridge and Paulson Cross Country Resite site for about 10K, a slowdown in that area. Additionally, if you're planning on taking Kootenay Pass, some road maintenance work is going to be slowing down the drive from 7 a.m. to 4 p.m. during the week between West Avalanche Gate and East Avalanche Gate for about 7.8K. Well, other than that, within the West Kootenay, not spotting any major delays, but if you spot something, you can let me know with a text, 250-365-6100. From the Go Weather Booth, I'm Sam Pike.
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2: Let's do a throwback Thursday. On this day, back in 1992, Canada witnessed one of the biggest environmental and economic disasters in our history. After generations of people saying the Atlantic cod fishery would last forever, well, it suddenly didn't. That's right. Tens of thousands of people were put out of the job. The federal government announced a moratorium in cod fishing because the fish simply weren't there anymore. Entire coastal communities were changed forever. People lost their livelihoods. And it's one of those moments that reminds us nature isn't unlimited. Even something people thought was inexhaustible can disappear if we're not careful. Thankfully, cod have begun making a slow comeback in recent years due to much tighter management. Fascinating, though, and pretty sobering. That's a chapter in Canadian history.
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6: 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I'm Rob Morrison, Member of Parliament for Columbia Kootenai, Southern Rockies. 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
1: It's time for the Bring It Back, Baby. 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
1: I'm Greg Nesteroff. Christina Lake's investment in a Grand Forks medical clinic is being viewed through an economic development lens. The Christina Gateway Community Development Association is providing $18,000 towards the clinic's fixed costs. Economic Development Manager Tracy McGregor says they hope it brings people and businesses to the area.
2: And so we looked at this as an opportunity to really solidify what I would call one of the core pillars for either citizen attraction or business attraction when it comes to deciding whether to move to our community, and that's having access to primary care.
1: The City of Grand Forks and Rural Boundary Regional Directors are also putting up money. The deal runs through May of next year and is intended to help lure medical staff to the area. The municipal payroll in Grand Forks was up 5.9% in 2025 over the previous year. Kate Brown reports.
3: According to its annual statement of financial information, the city paid $4.6 million in wages and expenses in 2025. That's an increase of about $254,000 over 2024. 37 employees made at least $75,000 each, up from $34,000 the previous year, and 16 made at least $100,000 compared to 11 a year earlier. Mayor and council made a combined $158,000, which was up about $4,000 overall.
1: Trail City Council has approved a $10,000 grant to the Generation to Generation Society. That's the nonprofit that operates the Sanctuary Preteen Center. Treasurer Barbara Gibson says money's tight.
4: We are depleted right now. We have some money in the bank, but we're paying property taxes. Like $7,000.
1: The city's grant will go toward operating costs. The society's annual budget is about $87,000. They're in the midst of a reflooring project. Trail will press Interior Health for more details about long-term drug rehab beds available to locals. Councillor Tia Hansen says she appreciated a letter the health authority sent them following a recent presentation, but she wants to know more.
5: Specifically in regards to the number of publicly funded treatment and recovery beds available to residents in the Kootenay Boundary region, including both local and out-of-region placements.
1: Hansen is also asking for average occupancy rates over the past couple of years and wait times. Mayor Colleen Jones says she'll write a follow-up letter and also wants to discuss the issue at the Union of BC Municipalities convention in the fall. And a Rosslander who ran the old Cascade Highway last year will follow it up by doing the Broken Goat 50K on July 18th. The race will see entrants follow the Seven Summits Trail. Tom Mellish says it's shorter than his previous run, but has a much greater elevation gain.
6: It could be harder than my previous run, or it could be easier. It's one of those things that you only really find out when you're kind of 30 kilometers in and looking up at the top of a peak and kind of going, right, okay, I guess I need to summit this and then have another five hills after this that I need to summit as well.
1: He's doing it as a fundraiser for the Save Record Ridge Action Committee.
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7: The Blue Jays' bats were red hot last night as nearly every single player who stepped up to the plate walked away with a hit, including Sean Keyes, who got his first career home run and three RBIs in a 9-3 win over the Mets. Meanwhile, there was nearly $1 billion spent in NHL free agency yesterday. Big names included Bobrovsky to the Leafs, John Carlson to the Lightning, and Freddie Anderson to the Oilers. Canucks made about four signings, including signing Lucas Shen for a one-year deal. The NHL veteran defenseman played his best games in a Canucks uniform from 2021 to 2023 and will slot in for Marcus Pedersen, who has flipped to the Rangers for a first-round pick in 2030.
8: Your weather. Skies will be clearing today to a daytime high up to 26 degrees in the evening, partly cloudy, low dropping to 11. Tomorrow kicks off a week of sunny days, mainly sunny and high of 28. Saturday, sunny and 29. Sunday, sunny and 29. Monday, sunny and 30. Let's take a look at the Drive BC Road Report. Things have cleared up around that Syringa slowage, but over on Paulson Summit, you can still watch out for that paving operation between Paulson Bridge and Paulson Cross Country Reside site for about 10K, a slowdown in that area. Additionally, if you're planning on taking Kootenay Pass, some road maintenance work is going to be slowing down the drive from 7 a.m. to 4 p.m. during the week between West Avalanche Gate and East Avalanche Gate for about 7.8K. Well, other than that, within the West Kootenay, not spotting any major delays, but if you spot something, you can let me know with a text, 250-365-6100. From the Go Weather Booth, I'm Sam Pike.
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0: Hey, the Double Barrel Bar and Lounge is having their soft opening this weekend, and Bryce spoke with PJ about the upcoming events. We're going to go to Bryce and PJ.
1: This weekend, the Double Barrel Bar and Lounge is having its soft opening. I am Bryce with PJ Postikoff from the Double Barrel. Are you excited to get this going?
2: I'm excited, a little stressed, a little nervous.
1: Yeah. I bet that, last minute stuff, trying to get it ready. I thought I'd ask, what is the atmosphere going to be like inside Double Barrel?
2: It's going to be a really chill vibe, community oriented. We want everybody just to have a good time.
1: Yeah, for sure. I'm seeing a lot of games and stuff too. That sounds fun.
2: Yeah, whatever keeps people staying there, grabbing another beer, having fun.
1: Yeah, absolutely. So soft opening this weekend. What's that going to look like? Like what days, what times, when can people come in?
2: So we're Friday, Saturday, Sunday, 3 p.m. till probably 2 a.m. We're going to have a food truck outside. So really good food, George Nutter's out there. Yeah, we're really excited.
1: Nice. So exciting. What else are you most excited about getting this up and running?
2: Honestly, just getting the community together, having a place for Kaskar to go and let loose.
1: Yeah,
2: we've been waiting for that for a while.
1: Yeah, and I think you guys are going to be having a stage and going, maybe not this weekend, but once you get fully going, we'll be kind of having

0: 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Always have been. Always will be. 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

0: Switching to Glide, or This Beat Goes On by The Kings. Good morning, Sam Pike here. Hey, Music in the Park happens at Gyro Trail this evening, starting at 6:15. It's Sly Violent and John Ward Hanum. And we spoke with Amelia about that upcoming event. So let's go to Amelia.
1: Sly Violent is a husband and wife duo. They are, I believe, from Nelson or in that area. They are a wonderful sort of folky duo. And then their headliner for the evening is John Ward Hanum. This will be a trio. He's an incredible sort of folk country artist. He's got local Javin Johnson playing fiddle for him for this specific show, which is really wonderful. So I'd really encourage people to come down for that.
0: So check it out.
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0: Yesterday was one of my favorite days of the year. Canada Day always reminds me why I love living out here in the West Kootenay. No matter which community you were in, there was something going on. Castlegar had families filing into Millennium Park. Nelson had lions flipping pancakes. Rosslyn had games and such at the museum. Canada Day for us was more waffles in the morning, naps in the afternoon, and trying to deal with the toddler and baby in the evening. But I want to hear about your Canada Day. What did you do? Text in 250-365-6100. I'd love to hear about it. Everybody, let's join in a community and share it together. Shoot me a text. Let me know how you celebrated. I'd love to hear it.
1: Sure, we remember the music from back then. As for the other stuff, well, still a little foggy. 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

That'll do it for the Power Rock Morning today. Thanks for spending part of the morning with me as we ease back into the routine after Canada Day. Hopefully you had a great long bit of a break there in the middle of the week. Hopefully got something fun lined up for this weekend. If you're looking for ideas, don't forget about Music in the Park tonight and Trail, or the soft opening of the Double Barrel Bar Lounge kicking off tomorrow here in Castlegar. Thanks for the text. Have yourself a fantastic Thursday.

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1: I'm Storm Lenny. A Christina Lake organization is putting up $18,000 towards a partnership to lure medical staff to the boundary. The Christina Gateway Community Development Association is teaming up with the City of Grand Forks and Rural Regional District Directors. Economic Development Manager Tracy McCrager says it should help attract citizens, businesses, and investment.
2: And give us a bit of an advantage to be able to say to those looking for a more rural lifestyle that, you know, not only can you have that here, but one of the biggest concerns that you may have, which is around your primary care opportunities, are actually solved.
1: Under the arrangement, a Grand Forks clinic's fixed costs will be paid for through May of next year. The clinic recently added another doctor and nurse practitioner. The City of Grand Forks paid 5.9% more in wages and expenses in 2025 than a year earlier. More from Kate Brown.
3: The city's total payroll in wages and expenses last year was $4.6 million. That's according to the annual statement of financial information. That's up $254,000 from the year before. 16 employees earned at least $100,000 each versus 11 in 2024, and 37 employees made at least $75,000 compared to 34 a year earlier. Elected officials made a combined $158,000 in salary and expenses in 2025. That was up about $4,000.
1: A Trail City councillor isn't satisfied with the answers the city received from Interior Health around long-term drug rehab beds. Tia Hansen says she appreciates the health authority's follow-up letter after a presentation to council, but she still has questions about the number of publicly funded beds available to local residents.
4: The average occupancy rates and utilization levels of those beds over the last 2 years, the average wait times for admission to publicly funded treatment beds and recovery programs, as well as the number of referrals made annually from Trail to these publicly funded beds.
1: The mayor will write a letter asking for those details. The city is also expected to raise the matter this fall at the Union of BC Municipalities Convention. Trail's Generation to Generation Society will receive $10,000 from the city. The grant will go towards operating costs and help cover the nonprofit's property tax bill. Treasurer Barbara Gibson says they're in the midst of a flooring project, so their bank account is depleted.
5: We're going to be really, really cut fine after that. We do have the money to pay for the flooring, but there won't be much left after that.
1: The group runs the Sanctuary Preteen Center. Its overall budget for the year is about $87,000. Among the entrants in the Broken Goat 50K race on July 18th will be Roslyn's Tom Mellish. You might remember his 65K run over the old Cascade Highway last year. Broken Goat takes place on the Seven Summits Trail, and Mellish says he's been training on parts of it.
6: So I have a very rough idea of the trail, but a lot of it I'm going to be going into blind, which, to be honest, I kind of prefer, because I think if I knew the full extent of what I was getting myself into, I may be in my head a bit about it.
1: He hopes to raise money for the Save the Record Ridge Action Committee.
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1: Alex Ovechkin will be back for one more season. The Grade 8 signed for $4.25 million with the Washington Capitals this morning with a bunch of stat-driven bonuses. The winger will be turning 41 when the regular season starts this year. Meanwhile, the Raptors locked up head coach Darko Rajokovic to a multi-year extension. The 47-year-old made his head coaching debut with the Raptors 3 years ago and is coming off his best season at 46-36 and a playoff berth against the Cavaliers. And finally, Week 5 of the CFL kicks off tonight with Toronto and Calgary. Single lane traffic is in effect on a section of Highway 3 between Salmo and Creston weekdays until 4 p.m. and a section between Castlegar and Christina Lake weekdays until 7 p.m. In our weather forecast, mainly sunny this afternoon with a high of 26, partly cloudy tonight dropping down to 11, mainly sunny tomorrow afternoon with a high of 28, and cloudy periods dropping down to 11 for tomorrow night. I'm Storm Lenny.
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0: Goat.
1: Hi, everybody. Julie Gretzky from Nelson Ford. My dad says confidence comes from being prepared. He says if we're ready, we can do anything. NelsonFordSales.com. We get it. We live here, too.
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0: Hey, it's Trent filling in for Bryce as he's taken a well-deserved 2 days off. So I'll be your afternoon show host for today and tomorrow. But I am here to ask the question of, why are we here? Seriously, why are we here? I'm not just talking about like us here at the GOAT. I'm talking about like you that's currently at work and stuff like that. Why couldn't we have just taken an extended weekend? You know, just like take Thursday, Friday off as well. Wouldn't have been that hard. The states take like 4 or 5 days off for Thanksgiving. Why couldn't we take just a couple more days to continue celebrating our great nation? I mean, nothing's going to be getting done this week. No one's going to be productive. Literally, you were just starting to get back into the groove of things come Tuesday. And now, let's be honest, you're kneeling the ball until Friday at 5 o'clock so then you can go home. I know you. I'm doing the exact same thing. So, listen, I think I should give you some tips and tricks throughout today's show to maybe make it look like you're a little bit more on the busy side. But let's be honest, we're all just working for that weekend.
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0: Well, one great way to avoid work, even though it's like 2:30 in the afternoon, go for a coffee run. Ask your boss if you like they need anything, and then that way you're like, oh, I'm just gonna go ahead and pick up a few things for like me and some of the coworkers. I'd love to get you a cup of coffee. Unfortunately, the cup of coffee that you're going to get is all the way out in Rosslyn because their incredible farmer's market just kicked off. And I do mean incredible because they have a little bit of everything over there from not just farmers, but also local vendors, local stores. Great ways to go ahead and treat yourself to a fantastic gift right in the middle of the week because, hey, you deserve it. And who knows, maybe you'll remember the coffee. But then again, maybe you won't. Maybe you'll get lost when you're driving on your way back home and accidentally find yourself back home. That happens to me all the time.
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0: power of the clipboard. Yes, it is actually quite the power, especially if you're trying to avoid work, but looking like you're still quite busy. If you're working on a job that's like retail or any other kind of store that keeps a lot of inventory, walk around with a pen in one hand and a clipboard in the other, and just ever so often, just jot down a number. The number doesn't even have to be correlated to anything. It doesn't even have to make sense. But if someone stops you and goes, "What the heck are you doing?" "I'm doing inventory. I'm making sure that we have what we need to have before we send off our next order." "What are you doing?" That's the real question. Go back to your job and let me be. Doesn't matter if I'm playing hangman by myself, tic-tac-toe, I'm working here.
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0: Another great way to go ahead and get through today and get yourself a little bit closer to that weekend at work by looking busy but not actually being busy is looking upset. Let's be honest. If there's someone that just looks super pissed off that's walking around, you don't want to deal with that person. You don't want to interact with that person. And if that's what you're looking like at work, absolutely everyone is going to leave you alone, from your fellow coworkers to your boss to even the customers. They won't even want to deal with you either. They'll just be like, all right, this person's clearly stressed about something. They're looking really mad. Maybe they're rubbing their eyes or, you know, scratching their eyebrow every once in a while. They're just looking super, super off today. I'm not going to bother them. And that's what we want. We want to be left alone. We want to be off today.
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2: 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Yellowhead Road and Bridge, maintaining quality in Kootenay Boundary.
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0: Nothing else matters but the weekend. Of course, we're working towards this weekend. That's supposed to be pretty darn nice, but next weekend's supposed to be even better, especially if you've gotten yourself your tickets to the Starbelly Jam Music Festival. 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
1: All right, so you've got your clipboard in hand, right? You got the power of the clipboard. You're looking upset now to complete the entire trifecta. You got to huff and puff. That's right. You got to huff, puff, make some noises. Make it sound like there's a lot going on. Maybe mutter underneath your breath as well. Make it look like you're kind of crazy. Make it look like you're kind of nuts, but in all the ways that no one wants to interact with you. In the ways that like you're just upset. There's a lot going on right now. I can't believe this day. I can't believe that this is happening. Things like that. You know, if you can do that, if you can sell that, don't worry. No one will bother you. And for the next hour, we'll be able to make it through this together, and then it'll be 5 o'clock, and we'll be that much closer to Friday.
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1: I'm Storm Lenny. The BC Nurses Union says it has launched job action across the province after issuing a 72-hour strike notice earlier this week. It says nurses will no longer perform non-nursing duties and will refuse non-essential overtime hours. BCNU says its job action will escalate in the coming days if the province doesn't present an acceptable offer. Nurses voted to reject a tentative agreement reached with the province in May. Health Minister Josie Osborne said Monday she respects the decision by union members to take job action and that people will continue to get the health care they need. Bail has been granted to one of the co-accused in a Castlegar homicide. Josiah Spiker reports.
2: Jesse Pierre Farmery is charged with the second-degree murder of Jean-Luc Levesque. He has been in custody for a couple of months, but following a hearing this week, he was released on $10,000 bail. He didn't have to put down a deposit, but did have to provide someone to guarantee that amount. His co-accused, Christopher John Tether, is charged with manslaughter and has been on bail since April 25th. A third accused, Wesley Ryan Puichoff, is also charged with manslaughter and remains in custody pending a bail hearing. Levesque was found unresponsive outside a bank in Castlegar in 2022. The cause of his death hasn't been revealed.
1: Construction is about to ramp up again at Nelson's long-delayed Waterview Retirement Resort on Vernon Street. Developer Venture Living says it secured new financing in June and expects work to pick up on the site in the coming weeks. The 125-unit seniors housing project is now expected to be finished in spring of 2027. It was originally expected to open in 2024, but was delayed while the company worked to replace its original financing. Christina Lake's investment in a Grand Forks medical clinic is being viewed through an economic development lens. The Christina Gateway Community Development Association is providing $18,000 towards the clinic's fixed costs. Economic Development Manager Tracy McCrager says they hope it helps bring people and businesses to the area.
3: And so we looked at this as an opportunity to really solidify what I would call one of the core pillars for either citizen attraction or business attraction when it comes to deciding whether to move to our community, and that's having access to primary care.
1: The City of Grand Forks and Rural Boundary Regional Directors are also putting up money. The deal runs through May of next year and is intended to help lure medical staff to the area. The City of Grand Forks paid 5.9% more in wages and expenses in 2025 than a year earlier. More from Kate Brown.
4: The city's total payroll in wages and expenses last year was $4.6 million. That's according to the annual statement of financial information. That's up $254,000 from the year before. 16 employees earned at least $100,000 each versus 11 in 2024, and 37 employees made at least $75,000 compared to 34 a year earlier. Elected officials made a combined $158,000 in salary and expenses in 2025. That was up about $4,000.
1: A sweeping new agreement between BC and Ottawa includes a promise to preserve the federal ban on oil tankers in BC's northern waters. Alberta Premier Danielle Smith has called for the tanker ban to be lifted as she proposes a new pipeline to the West Coast. BC Premier David Eby pushed back on the idea that the deal seeks to appease the province as Alberta and Ottawa press forward with a pipeline proposal that BC does not support.
5: This is a BC agreement about BC projects. It, on our math, approaches $20 billion in commitments to this province.
1: The new agreement includes funding for BC projects and commitments around steel, softwood, skilled trades, and childcare.
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1: Alex Ovechkin will be back for one more season. The Great Eight signed for $4.25 million with the Washington Capitals this morning with a bunch of stat-driven bonuses. The winger will be turning 41 when the regular season starts this year. Meanwhile, the Raptors locked up head coach Darko Rajokovic to a multi-year extension. The 47-year-old made his head coaching debut with the Raptors 3 years ago and is coming off his best season at 46-36 and a playoff berth against the Cavaliers. And finally, Week 5 of the CFL kicks off tonight with Toronto and Calgary. Single-lane traffic is in effect on a section of Highway 3 between Castlegar and Christina Lake weekdays until 7 p.m. In our weather forecast, partly cloudy tonight, dropping down to 11, mainly sunny tomorrow afternoon with a high of 28, cloudy periods dropping down to 11 again tomorrow night, and sunny with a high of 29 for Saturday. I'm Storm Lenny.

0: Well, ideally we're within like the last hour of your shift. So now it's time to walk with purpose. It's time to put your head up, shoulders back, and literally be staring daggers directly ahead of you as you're strutting down that aisle. Power walk, speed walk, not competitive speed walking. That's way too many hips for this kind of situation. But walk like you have a purpose. Walk like a man on a mission, a woman on a mission. Walk like you're about to kick someone's butt once you get to your final destination. And you know what the best part that you and I know is? There is no final destination. We're literally just aimlessly wandering, but we're not, because we're doing it in a very powerful fashion that's going to be intimidating and is going to tell everyone, hey, leave me alone. I got stuff to do.
1: The goat.
2: 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Please obey traffic control personnel, slow down, focus on the road, and watch for roadside workers. Yellowhead Road and Bridge, maintaining quality in Kootenai Boundary.
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6: Congratulations, grads. I'm Rob Morrison, Member of Parliament for Columbia Kootenai, Southern Rockies. As you consider your next step, I encourage you to also think about who you want to be. The kind of person you become matters just as much as your career.
1: Spring. It's nature's way of saying, let's party.
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0: 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He told me. Austin. I'll come to see. What's your name?
1: Well, this weekend, if you're looking for something to do, head on out towards the junction. Take a left. Go down towards the Slocan Valley because let me tell you, on the beach, they're having their annual Harmony Fest. There's a bunch of different activities for everyone to enjoy, whether your kids are a little bit more on the artsy side, maybe they're a little bit more on the active side, maybe they just want to be left alone and, you know, just go and wander along the beach. They can do that. That's the great thing about this fest. It basically is the entire beach length, so there's something happening everywhere, but also great places just to go, relax, and do your own thing. Might be perfect for you to send your entire family out to so then you can enjoy your weekend, or definitely a great chance for you to go and join them for a fantastic weekend all on Slocan Beach.
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0: Well, I guarantee you that there's some people that are like, thanks for all like these excuses there, Trent, or all like these tips to make it look like I'm busy. But I still have a lot of work to do. Unfortunately, work in a place that's not a 9-to-5. I'm working till closing. I'm working until late. What can I do? I pretty much just started my shift. And for you, what you need to do is the classic fake phone call routine. Now, it's not the kind of fake phone call that you have where basically you're just picking up the phone and acting like you're talking into it. You actually physically need to like dial the phone number in your cell phone, hit call, and then you're just on a call with yourself. That way the phone line is not going to be ringing. That way it's already tied up. And technically, you are on a phone call. It's just the other person on the line is, well, it's you.
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